It's the Brazilian keyboardist Antonio Adolfo, whose albums in the past have honored musicians like Antonio Carlos Jobim, Milton Nascimento, Wayne Shorter, and others. This time it's an album of his own compositions. It's called Octet and Originals. That song, Heart of Brazil, opens this hour of jazz. Hi, I'm your host, John Hill.

The Reuben Wilson Trio, organist Reuben Wilson, the album called Revisited, his tune, Here We Go. With Bob DeVos on guitar, Vincent Ector was the drummer. I was preceded by vocalist Anne Burnell and her husband Mark Burnell at the piano. Little Joe from Chicago, the name of the song, Anne and Mark Chicagoans, along with Josh Ramos on bass. Jim Widlowski was the drummer, and that was Henry Johnson on guitar. Anne Burnell, Mark Burnell, their album called Two for the Road. And we opened that set with keyboardist Antonio Adolfo, Brazilian keyboardist and composer Antonio Adolfo, an album called Octets and Originals, all the tunes on this album written by Antonio. That was Boogie Baião, featuring the band that he's been working with for about a decade now, tenor saxophonist Marcelo Marcines. Danilo Sina was the alto saxophonist, Jesse Sadak on trumpet, Rafael Rocha, the trombonist, Ricardo Silveira on guitar, with Jorge Elder on bass, and Rafael Barata on drums and percussion. Antonio Adolfo, Octet and Originals. We're listening to jazz. I'm John Hill. Here's keyboardist Randy Weston from Volcano Blues.

That is pianist Helen Sung. Her quartet, along with special guest the string ensemble Harlem Quartet, a Carla Bley composition called Wrong Key Donkey, or Wrong Key Donkey, if you will. Helen Sung with saxophonist John Ellis. David Wong was the bassist. Kendrick Scott, the drummer. Harlem Quartet is Ilmar Gavilan and Melissa White on violins, violist Jaime Amador, and Felix Umansky was the cellist. Helen Sung, the album is called Quartet Plus. That was preceded by clarinetist Harry Scholar. The album Living Sound, the music of Charles Mingus, the legendary bassist Charles Mingus, his tune called Peggy's Blue Skylight. Kenny Barron was the pianist, Christian McBride the bassist, Jonathan Blake on drums, Harry Scholar. And opening the set, talking about legends, guitarist Calvin Keys. Calvin Keys, his album called Blue Keys. We heard Peregrine's Dive. With saxophonist Gary Bartz, trombonist Steve Turay, Henry Franklin was the bassist, Gregory Howe at the piano, Mike Hughes on drums, guitarist Calvin Keys opening that set. We're listening to jazz.

0: Pianist Arturo O'Farrell from his album Dreaming in Lions, that was Dreams So Gold. Mark Winkler ahead of it from Late Bloomin' Jazz Man, a Lorraine Feather tune called I Always Had a Thing for You. And we opened with Serenade to a Soul Sister from pianist Horace Silver. That was the title track from that album, with Stanley Turrentine on saxophone, Bob Cranshaw was the bassist, drummer Mickey Roker, trumpeter Charles Tolliver. I'm John Hill. Thanks for joining me for jazz. I'll see you later.
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vivist Stefan Harris and his band Blackout from the album Sonic Creed. That was the Horace Silver tune Cape Verdean Blues opening this hour of jazz. I'm your host, John Hill.

giving what we could until the firemen said that we should get out of doors and stay for good, like we knew we should. They brought the man from the second floor. He was carried out by police and more, pitching forward, running out of air, down the stair, into glaring lights, looking unaware of the night. They set him down and he sat by me. For once in time, began speaking free, pointing out a flaming tree, just two refugees, looking at the spectacle sight and crying. That was when he said something to the air, I saw a burning like this before.

They called them jazz standards, timeless melodies. That one by saxophonist Wayne Shorter, the song Footprints. Wayne Shorter with Herbie Hancock on piano. Reggie Workman was the bassist. Joe Chambers, the drummer, from February of 1966, originally issued on the Adam's Apple album from Wayne Shorter. We heard Kurt Elling take a Wayne Shorter melody and turn it into a little story. He and the poet Robert Pinsky collaborated on the lyrics for a song he calls Stays, but it's based on a Wayne Shorter melody titled Go. Kurt Elling, along with Danilo Perez at the piano, Clark Summers on bass, Chico Pinheiro was the guitarist, Rogerio Boccato, the percussionist. Kurt Elling from the album Secrets Are the Best Stories. And we opened the set with vibist Stefan Harris, his band Blackout, the album Sonic Creed, performing the Wayne Shorter tune Go, with pianist James Francis, bassist Joshua Crumley, the drummer Terrion Gully, saxophonist Casey Benjamin, Mike Moreno was the guitarist, and Felix Pakely, the clarinetist. Vibist Stefan Harris opening that set. We're listening to jazz. I'm John Hill. Here's Wayne from the Glengarry Glenn Ross soundtrack.

In Search of Truth, from trumpeter Bill Ortiz, his album called Points of View. That was a tune composed by the keyboardist Lonnie Liston Smith, Matt Davis there at the piano, Azar Lawrence on saxophone, bassist Marcus Shelby, percussionist John Santos, and drummer Dennis Chambers, a mighty talented crew with trumpeter Bill Ortiz. And we opened that set with Kirsten Gustafson from her album You Taught My Heart to Sing. That was a Wayne Shorter melody, Footprints, turned into In the Beginning with lyrics by Mike Farrow. We're listening to

0: That saxophonist Jeff Coffin from his album Between Dreaming and Joy, the song Behind the Eight Ball. Jeff with Bill Fanning on muted trumpet, Dorico Watson was the drummer, Vincente Archer on bass with keyboardist Jeff Babko and guitarist Bob Lanzetti, preceded by Tom Harrell, his album Oak Tree, the song Ivorg, which is groove spelled backwards. Tom Harrell with Luis Perdomo on keys. It was bassist Ugana Okegwo, the drummer Adam Cruz. And we opened the set with the Thelonious Monk Quartet, the album Monk's Dream, the song Baya, with saxophonist Charlie Rouse, bassist John Orr, and drummer Frankie Dunlap. I'm John Hill. Thanks for joining me for Jazz This Hour. As always, my pleasure. I'll see you later.
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Thanks.

That's a tune called The Source, and it was written by the tenor sax player we heard, Adrian Cunningham, opening up his CD, Jazz Speak. They do speak the language of jazz on this recording. Adrian has quite a trio backing him up, too. Ted Rosenthal on piano, John Clayton on bass, and Jeff Hamilton on drums. We are off and running for an hour of the great American music we call jazz. Dave Schwann here. Thank you for joining us. We wish you and yours all the best. Hope things are going well for you and yours also. A salute to the music of Earth, Wind, and Fire up next. The CD is called Let's Groove. Corey Weeds is here on alto, collaborating with Mike LaDon on the Hammond B3 for many of the arrangements on this recording. Also, Steve Caldestad on tenor, Dave Sekula on guitar, Jason Tiemann, the drummer. So, let's groove.

Eric Reed, with a tune that seems influenced by the great Bud Powell, but nonetheless Eric Reed's own composition there called Bouncin' with Boo Boo. It's from his recording Ebop. Did you notice his quotes in there from Randy Weston's High Fly? Working that in very well. Eric at the piano, Marcus Printup on trumpet, Walter Blanding Jr. on tenor sax, Rodney Whitaker on bass, and Rodney Green on drums. And before that, Let's Groove. From a CD dedicated to the music of Earth, Wind, and Fire, Corey Weeds on alto sax with Mike LaDon on the organ, Dave Sekula guitar, Jason Tiemann drums, and Steve Caldestad on tenor sax. You're listening to Jazz with Dave Schwann, and one of the jazz masters up next, Hank Jones at the piano. This is from his recording called Just for Fun. Ray Brown is on bass, Howard Roberts on guitar, and here is a tune written by Hank's brother, Thad Jones. Kids are pretty people.

Piano master Hank Jones with a tune by his brother Thad Jones. Kids Are Pretty People. Hank at the piano, Howard Roberts the guitarist, Ray Brown the bassist. It's from the recording Just for Fun. A master drummer joins those three on other cuts on this recording. Shelley Mann making up quite a quartet on Just for Fun. We hope you're having fun listening to the great American music we call jazz. It's always fun to bring it to you. Dave Schwann here. Please stick around. We have a lot more music to come. We have John Coltrane's music coming up in just a couple minutes, played by two tenor sax players, Pat LaBarbera and Kirk McDonald. But first, I wanted to talk a bit about Hank Jones, because I had the privilege and pleasure of meeting him once or twice. He was not only a great pianist and a great musician, he was a great man. A gentleman's gentleman. And Leonard Feather wrote the liner notes from the recording we just heard, Just for Fun. His final paragraph was, Hank has lived in every area that his immense variety of assignments has offered, but the essence of what he is all about has been captured on these performances. I'm sure Thad Jones and Elvin Jones are still proud when anyone calls them the younger brothers of Hank, the man who started an illustrious family tradition. And that's exactly what he did. Sadly, all three are gone now. Thad Jones, in addition to being one of the great band leaders, co-leading his big band with Mel Lewis, was originally a trumpet player, cornet player, and a flugelhorn player, playing in the great Count Basie band in the 1950s. He was with a stellar trumpet section in that band. And Elvin Jones was a distinctive drummer in the model of Art Blakey, but all three of them, gentlemen's gentlemen, and it was a privilege and a pleasure to see and talk with all three of them up close and personal. I'll always remember sets with them, but since we're talking about Hank Jones for a second, I'll mention the fact that I remember distinctly sets well into the night and into the early morning hours with Hank Jones and a very fine trio. At the Jazz Showcase in Chicago, by the way, run by the late legendary Joe Siegel. Hank Jones continues to influence many pianists and the younger generation. I'm sure that if you ask a lot of those players, they'll say, oh yeah, he influences me. One of the great John Coltrane compositions up next, done at the Rex Jazz and Blues Bar in Toronto in September of 2018, talking about the Pat LaBarbera Kirk McDonald Quintet here, both of them tenor sax players. Brian Dickinson is here on piano, Neil Swainson is on bass, and Joe LaBarbera on drums for a tune that I would happen to think would be influenced by Miles Davis's So What, John Coltrane's Impressions.

Quite a night of music making in September of 2018 at the Rex Jazz and Blues Bar in Toronto. The Pat LaBarbera Kirk McDonald Quintet with John Coltrane's Impressions, both tenor sax players and certainly influenced by Train himself. In fact, the CD is called Train of Thought, live at the Rex, along with Kirk and Pat, Brian Dickinson at the piano, Neil Swainson on bass, and Joe LaBarbera on drums. You're listening to Jazz with Dave Schwann. One more John Coltrane tune, beautifully done by the SF Jazz Collective. And of course I'm speaking of Naima.

I told you it was beautifully played. John Coltrane's Naima with the SF Jazz Collective. That's from their recording, the SF Jazz Collective 2. Performances recorded during various live performances, obviously. The great Bobby Hutcherson on vibes there, one of the co-founders of the SF Jazz Collective. Isaac Smith on trombone, Nicholas Payton on trumpet, Rennie Rosnes on piano, Matt Penman on bass, Eric Harlan drums, Miguel Zinon on sax, and Joshua Redman also on sax for John Coltrane's Naima. You're listening to Jazz with Dave Schwann from the SF Jazz Collective to Oscar Peterson.

0: Oscar Peterson from Exclusively for My Friends, The Lost Tapes, and My Romance, done in 1968. Oscar at the piano, Sam Jones the bassist there, with Bobby Durham on drums. It is also on the collection called Oscar Peterson, A Jazz Odyssey.
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Thanks.

trumpeter Carl Saunders from his recording Jazz Trumpet and Pick Yourself Up. Also on piano, Josh Nelson, Chuck Burkhofer on bass, Joe LaBarbera on drums. Hi, Dave Schwann here. Glad you've joined us, and thank you for your support of the great American music we call jazz. Pianist and composer Adam Schulman and his sextet up next from their recording Full Tilt. Here is Adam's Fantasy in D-flat.

Pianist and composer Adam Schulman and his sextet from their recording Full Tilt. The tune is called Fantasy in D-flat, with Adam at the piano, Mike Olmos, the trumpeter there, Lyle Link on alto, Patrick Wolf on tenor, John Boitala on bass, and Evan Hughes on drums. Here's drummer Al Foster

Herbie Hancock's Cantaloupe Island, the tune that opens up the CD Inspirations and Dedications from Al Foster and Al's Quintet, Jeremy Pelt there on trumpet, Dana Stevens on sax, Adam Birnbaum piano, Doug Weiss on bass, and of course Al Foster on drums. You're listening to Jazz with Dave Schwann and Jimmy Green.

Jimmy Green on soprano sax there with Cole Porter's So In Love. That's from Jimmy's recording While Looking Up. And joining Jimmy, Aaron Goldberg on piano, Laga Lund guitar, Ruben Rogers on bass, and Kendrick Scott on drums. We have a lot more jazz to come. Please stay with us. My name's Dave Schwann. Thank you for listening. We have drummer Jason Tiemann and his trio coming up in just a second. First, the First Lady of Song.

from Ella Fitzgerald sings the Cole Porter songbook, All of You, a 1956 recording with Buddy Bregman's orchestra. From the CD called T-Man, we're talking about drummer Jason Teeman. His trio, consisting of Ed Cherry on guitar and Kyle Kohler on the Hammond B3, Jason out front on drums. With I Didn't Know What Time It Was.

I didn't know what time it was. A Rodgers and Hart standard done by so many jazz people through the decades, really. That's an old, old song. Done very well here by Jason Tiemann and his trio. Jason on drums, Kyle Kohler on the Hammond B3, and Ed Cherry on guitar from the CD called T-Man. Love what those guys do. It is time for jazz. The right time. It's always the right time for jazz. Dave Schwann here. Thank you again for joining us. And up next, tenor saxophonist Joel Fram and his quartet. Kurt Rosenwinkel is on guitar here with Joe Martin on bass and Otis Brown III on drums from a set recorded live at Smalls in New York City in March of 2011. Billy Strayhorn's Chelsea Bridge.

0: you. Thank you very much. Third row from the front, the crowd. Joe Martin on bass. Otis Brown the third on drums.
1: Music by Duke Ellington's alter ego, as he was known, Billy Strayhorn with Chelsea Bridge. That was Joel Fram on tenor, and Joel giving credit to his counterparts, Kirk Rosenwinkel on guitar, Joe Martin on bass, Otis Brown III on drums. Live at Smalls, that's the name of the CD, Smalls Club in New York City. Sets done in February and March of 2011. We pick up the pace with the Bill Warfield Big Band.

0: a little circus music from the Bill Warfield Big Band. That's from the recording For Lou, dedicated to trumpeter Lou Soloff. Soloing there, Chris Potter on tenor sax, and before that, Joel Fram with Chelsea Bridge.
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couldn't you? Well, hello and welcome. You're listening to Jazz. My name is Dave Schwann. As always, we appreciate your support of the great American music we call jazz. We have a piece by Jimmy Smith coming up in just a second. Please stay with us. We wish you and yours all the best. Hope things are going very well for you. The late, great Harold Mayburn up next, recorded live at Smoke, the supper club in New York City. A 2-CD set here called The Iron Man. Here he is, The Iron Man, Harold Mayburn, with Jimmy Smith's T-Bone Steak.

0: Thank you, Eric Alexander. Thank you.
1: That's Harold Mayburn and his quartet at Smoke in New York City. Set's done in January of 2018. Now out on a 2-CD set called The Iron Man, live at Smoke. And Jimmy Smith's T-Bone Steak. Of course, Harold on the piano, Eric Alexander on tenor, John Weber on bass, and Joe Farnsworth on drums. You're listening to Jazz with Dave Schwann and drummer Steve Fittick from his recording Battle Lines, a tune that Steve wrote called Hashtag Social Loafing.

Hashtag social loafing. Music from the drummer we heard there, Steve Fittick. It's from his recording Battle Lines. Along with Steve, Joe Mondurelli playing trumpet and flugelhorn. Might well have been playing flugelhorn on that cut. Xavier Perez on tenor, Peter Zach on piano, and Michael Karn on bass. Here is drummer Jeff Hamilton.

very nice, lovely piece of music by George Cables called Helen's Song, and very beautifully played by the Jeff Hamilton Trio, with Tamir Handelman on piano, John Hamar on bass, and Jeff on drums, of course. That's from the recording Catch Me If You Can. Coming up, we have a salute to the person who was the last surviving member of the Dave Brubeck Quartet. Talking about bassist Eugene Wright. Please stay with us. My name's Dave Schwann. Thank you for joining us.

0: Bill Evans with My Romance from New Jazz Conceptions. Bassist Eugene Wright was the sole surviving member of the great Dave Brubeck Quartet for many years. Alto saxophonist Paul Desmond dying at the age of 52 back in 1977. And then drummer Joe Morello dying in 2011. Dave himself passing away in 2012. December 5th of that year, one day before his 92nd birthday. But Gene Wright survived up to December 30th of 2020. Dave said that Gene was the person that grounded the group time-wise, gave them the basis for all of their improvisations and various changes in time and meter. And Gene certainly was that grounding force. Also, drummer Joe Morello, whose timing and rhythm was flawless. We have two things that feature Gene Wright now. Gene didn't get to be featured much as a soloist in the recordings that I know of with the Brubeck Quartet, but here are two examples. First, from the great concert in 1963 at Carnegie Hall. This was done in February of that year. And we will let Dave Brubeck introduce Gene and the piece of music.
1: We recently recorded an album with Louis Armstrong, Carmen McRae, Lambert Hendricks, and Ross. Right now we'd like to do an instrumental version of one of the tunes Louis sang. This has become a bass solo for Eugene Wright recently. It's called King for a Day.

The Dave Brubeck Quartet minus alto saxophonist Paul Desmond. Paul sat out on that one to give bassist Eugene Wright the spotlight on King for a Day. That's from the two-CD set, the Dave Brubeck Quartet at Carnegie Hall. Highly recommended, by the way. This is one of my favorite Brubeck recordings. Dave, of course, on piano. Eugene Wright, bass. And Joe Morello on drums. King for a Day, by the way, was part of a musical or a show that Dave wrote with his wife, Iola, called The Real Ambassadors. He made mention of the fact that Lambert Hendricks and Ross and Louis Armstrong were involved in that project. Indeed, they were. That piece from 1963, that recording from 63, let's jump ahead now to March of 1976. This is also a live performance done at the Interlochen Arts Academy in Interlochen, Michigan, March 10th of 1976. This was part of the quartet's 25th anniversary reunion tour. That's also the name of the album. And we, by the way, we are taking this from an album, from vinyl, an LP. It's a piece of music by Eugene Wright called African Times Suite. It's in three movements. African Time, an extended introduction and improvisation. Second movement is called African Breeze. It's a straight-ahead blues. And the third movement, an African Dance, which rounds out the piece. So once again, the Dave Brubeck Quartet, Paul Desmond once again sitting out. So it's Dave at the piano, Joe Morello on drums, and Eugene Wright on bass for African Times Suite.

Dave Brubeck featuring his bassist there, Eugene Wright, in a piece that Eugene wrote called The African Times Suite in three movements, African Time, African Breeze, and African Dance. That recorded March 10th, 1976 at the Interlochen Arts Academy in Interlochen, Michigan, and it was a part of their 25th anniversary reunion tour. The album out for a long time on the Horizon label, part of A&M Records. In fact, we took that from the original vinyl. Also was released on CD, but if you're a Brubeck fan, this certainly is well worth having if you don't have it already. Eugene Wright was the sole surviving member of the Dave Brubeck Quartet up until December 30th of 2020. You're listening to Jazz with Dave Schwann, and we thank you so much for your support of this great American music. We heard from pianist Harold Mayburn a little while ago in the hour, leading a quartet. Here he is with Corey Weeds and his quintet, live at Frankie's Jazz Club, with a Jackie McLean tune, The Three Minors.

0: Quite an exciting set at Frankie's Jazz Club in May of 2018 in Vancouver, British Columbia. Jackie McLean's tune, The Three Miners, Corey Weeds and his quintet. The CD is called Live at Frankie's Jazz Club. The personnel, once again, Corey Weeds on alto sax, Terrell Stafford on trumpet, Harold Mayburn piano, Michael Glynn on bass, and Julian McDonough drums.
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2: W.C. Handy is the father of the blues, not because he invented them, but because he figured out how to write them. In 1909, Handy led one of the most popular bands in Memphis. Edward Crump was running for mayor, and to curry favor with the black vote, he hired Handy to write a campaign song and the band to play it on the stump. Handy's Mr. Crump was unconventional because it used novel 12-bar rather than standard 16-bar sections, capturing what Handy heard during his years touring the South. The tune was 40 bars, subdivided 12, 16, 12. Crump won the election, and Mr. Crump was such a hit that Handy reworked it, renamed it the Memphis Blues, and peddled it to publishers. But they all turned him down because the 12-bar sections were incomplete, unbalanced, and just wrong. So Handy went to a clerk he knew at a local department store, and they agreed to print 1,000 copies and put them on sale. When Handy went back to the store, he was devastated to learn that his sheets hadn't sold. The clerk and his publisher friend took pity on him, said they'd cover the $32.50 in printing costs, and, oh, by the way, they'd give him another $17.50 if he handed over the copyright and the printing place. Of course, it was a con. They printed 2,000 copies, sold out of the first 1,000 almost immediately, and kept the other 1,000 for the scam. Aside from the initial 50 bucks, Handy didn't see a dime from the Memphis Blues until 1940. But W.C. figured if his stuff was good enough to steal, he was on to something. So he rented a room on Beale Street for a night and emerged in the morning with one of the most important compositions in the history of American music. It refined the structure of the 12-bar blues, incorporated what today are known as blue notes, and featured the habanera rhythm that Jelly Roll Morton called the Spanish Tinge and asserted was essential for jazz. W.C. Handy named his song the St. Louis Blues. I'm John Penny with American Musical Notes.
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What a beautiful composition. Lawns from Carla Bley, composer, pianist, from her recording Sextet, supported by Larry Willis on piano, Steve Swallow bass, Victor Lewis drums, Don Elias on percussion. Right before that, we heard from the Baltimore Jazz Collective, self-titled recording, composition, Intercession, composed by Quincy Phillips, who's on drums, Sean Jones, trumpet, Todd Marcus, bass clarinet, Alex Brown, piano, Chris Fun on bass. Let's continue with Lady Blackbird, also known as Marley Monroe, from Black Acid Soul, Beware the Stranger.

Bassist, composer, and educator Carol V. Dashiell Jr. From his recording entitled Lineage, we heard his composition, Peace, Prayer, Pastoral. Let's continue with Miss Cassandra Wilson from Blue Skies with her rendition of Shall We Dance?

0: John Coltrane on tenor from Coltrane Jazz, recorded December 2nd, 1959, with the Wynton Kelly piano, Paul Chambers bass, Jimmy Cobb drums. The composition, Fifth House. You're with D. Alexander. This is Jazz.
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2: Hi, I'm John Penny, host of Jazz Fest Detroit, 7 to 10 on Saturday nights here on 90.9. And while there are occasions when I need to be in two places at once and have to pre-record the program, one of my greatest joys is to sit in the chair and broadcast live from our studios at 123 Selden in the Detroit School of the Arts. To be able to do this in a city that has such a rich tradition in arts and culture is a humbling privilege. And it wasn't too long ago, sitting in the chair, when I had an epiphany moment. I was surrounded by music. In the west end of our building, Dee Dee Bridgewater was performing with Rodney Whittaker and the Carr Center's Gathering Orchestra. To the east of me, just across the alley, the Detroit Symphony was performing in Orchestra Hall on the corner of Woodward and Selden. And the music I was playing on the radio? It was recorded just across the street to the north of me, at 46 Selden. It was February 13, 1973. The venue was the storied Strata Concert Gallery, and the artists were the Charles Mingus Quintet. And to make it even cooler, it was a live broadcast. And one of the things I love most about live broadcasts is, well, sometimes stuff just happens, as it did to the host that evening, Bud Spangler.
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Bobby Timmons, piano, Sam Jones, bass, Jimmy Cobb, drums. From this here is Bobby Timmons with his composition, Dat Dare, recorded January 14th and 1960, released on the Riverside label. Thank you so much for joining me during this hour. Great music in store for you. So happy that you decided to hang out with me during this time. I really appreciate it. So I'm going to make it worth our while because I'm right here with you. So please stay with me as we take this journey together. You're with D. Alexander. This is Jazz.

tears and tearful looks hold up well in poems.

From Makonda, Ken McIntyre from the recording, The Complete United Artists Sessions, we heard his composition, Reflections. Born in Boston, his father played mandolin, and he started his musical life on the bugle when he was 8 years old, followed by piano. He served 2 years in the U.S. Army, and afterwards he attended Boston University, where he studied with G.G. Grice, Charlie Mariano, and Andy McGee. In 1960, he recorded as a leader with Eric Dolphy, and beginning the next year, for the next 6 years, he taught music in public schools. I'm so happy that I had an opportunity to be introduced to the music of this great man by Mr. John Kordeleski and the Makonda Project. I've met these gentlemen in Boston, and I've been working with them. And he has arranged some of my own compositions and also has me sitting in the trumpet section, believe it or not, working with the trumpeters, having a great time. His music is challenging and it has definitely taken me out of my comfort zone, but that's a good thing, right? Coming up is the music from a vocalist by the name of Honey Gordon, who has actually worked with Ken McIntyre on her recording, Honey Gordon Sings. Let's take a listen to My Kokomo. Also accompanied by Wally Richardson guitar, Jackie Bayard piano, George DeVouvier bass, and Ed Shaughnessy on drums. My Kokomo.

From the definitive McCoy Tyner, we heard his composition Search for Peace, supported by Ron Carter bass, Elvin Jones drums, and on tenor, Joe Henderson. And right before that, we heard from Bobby McFerrin from his very first recording, self-titled, with his rendition of Horace Silver's Peace. Absolutely beautiful. Here's Paul Marinaro from Mood Ellington. Do nothing till you hear from me.

0: Miles Davis from his recording Dig, featuring Sonny Rollins on tenor, as well as Jackie McLean on alto, Walter Bishop Jr. piano, Tommy Potter bass, and Art Blakey on drums. We heard his composition, Bluing. Thank you for joining me during this hour. You're with D. Alexander. Had a great time sharing the music with you. Until we are together again, take care of yourself. This is Jazz.
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2: Both Béla Bartók and Dmitri Shostakovich suffered from hardships imposed upon them in World War II by Adolf Hitler. Bartók's public disapproval of the Nazis forced him to leave his beloved homeland of Hungary and settle in the United States, where he languished as a composer, depressed, impoverished, and in ill health. In 1943, Serge Koussevitzky rescued him by commissioning the piece we now know as the Concerto for Orchestra. As Bartók set to work on the concerto, he heard Shostakovich's Seventh Symphony, titled The Leningrad. Composed while Leningrad was under siege by the Nazis, Shostakovich was surrounded by catastrophic starvation and loss of life. His dedication to completing the symphony stood as an example to Leningrad that its spirit could not be broken. The Leningrad received premieres in Moscow, London, and New York, and was heralded worldwide as an example of man's triumph over tyranny. But when Bartók listened, he was unimpressed. The Leningrad begins with a trite little melody favored by Hitler and written by Franz Lehár. Bartók did not know that Shostakovich used it to illustrate the invasion of Leningrad and, in a subtle yet wily manner, lampoon Hitler while evading censorship. Bartók thought the Lehár melody was beneath the artistry of Shostakovich. Showing his contempt, he inserted it as a jeering, raucous interruption of a lovely folk melody in the concerto's fourth movement. Was Bartók satirizing Hitler or Franz Lehár? Was he jealous of Shostakovich's success? Those questions continue to be debated, but it's undebatable that in these two masterpieces, music has triumphed over the forces of evil. At WRCJ, we pride ourselves on presenting masterworks, whether they're classical or jazz. 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

Liz Wright from her recording Shadow with Sweet Feeling, supported by Adam Levy on guitar, Chris Bruce acoustic guitar and percussion, Rashawn Carter bass, D'Antoni Parks drums, Kenny Banks Sr., Hammond B3. Thank you so much for joining me during this hour of music. You're with D. Alexander. Great things in store for you. Glad you decided to tune in, so stay with me. This is Jazz.

A message from the inner city from the Crusaders before they became the Jazz Crusaders. Wilton Felder, saxophone. Wayne Henderson, trombone. Nesbert Styx Hooper, drums. Joe Sample, keyboards. From Second Crusade. Right before that, we heard from Mr. Noah Haidu on piano with Buster Williams bass, Billy Hart on drums from his recording Standards 2 with After You've Gone. Let's continue with Herbie Hancock and a beautiful compilation of great artists on this recording, Possibilities. We're going to take a listen to Sister Moon with Sting on vocals.

Miss Jill McCarran and her trio from her recording entitled Gin, supported by Vincent Herring and Randy Brecker. We heard the composition, The Gin Suite, Bitters. And you heard it right here with me, D. Alexander. And this is Jazz.

a really sweet version of Jimi Hendrix's Angel, sung beautifully by Eric Bibb from his recording Painting Signs. And before that, we heard from Mr. Dave Stryker and his trio with Jared Gold on Hammond B3, McClenty Hunter drums, with special guest Bob Mincer from the recording Groove Street. We heard Eddie Harris's Cold Duck Time. Let's continue with Ferez Whitted from For the People, Hope Springs Eternal.

0: On piano, Jessica Williams from her recording This Side Up. We heard the composition Off Blue, and before that, Brandy Younger from Brand New Life, If It's Magic. And you've heard this music right here with me, Dee Alexander, and this is jazz.
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2: On January 23, 1943, New York City was abuzz with excitement about an ambitious new work by Duke Ellington, Black, Brown, and Beige, premiering that night at Carnegie Hall. Celebrities like Eleanor Roosevelt, Langston Hughes, Frank Sinatra, and Leopold Stokowski packed the hall, witnesses to a complex 45-minute symphonic work about the African story in America, from the treacherous journey of the slave trade through the bravery and resilience of those slaves to the current struggle of their descendants to achieve racial equality. Despite its auspicious beginning, critics panned the work. Classical critics claimed it lacked form. Jazz critics cited Ellington for abandoning dance music. In his characteristic understated style, Duke responded, "I guess they didn't dig it." No doubt, Black, Brown, and Beige was ahead of its time. In 1943, it took courage to use the Carnegie Hall platform to tell the story of Black American history. But incorporating both jazz and classical genres in the work was also an act of sheer genius. Ellington stood alone in using music to resonate with both classical, jazz, Black, and white audiences. He played the long game, believing that the quality of his music would speak volumes about racial justice for generations to come. Despite his pride of Black, Brown, and Beige as a deeply personal work, Ellington abandoned it following the Carnegie Hall concert. 75 years later, Wynton Marsalis and the Jazz at Lincoln Center Orchestra redeemed Black, Brown, and Beige and released a definitive recording, introducing a new generation of listeners to the genius and resilience of Duke Ellington. At WRCJ, we pride ourselves on presenting diverse voices in American music. 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

Old Devil Moon from Milt Jackson and Company, the album Goodbye with Hubert Laws there on flute, opening this jazz hour. I'm your host, John Hill.

vocalist Vicky Burns singing lyrics to a John Coltrane melody. His song Equinox turned into A Long Way to Go with Art Hirahara at the piano. Sam Bevan was the bassist, Billy Drummond the drummer. Vicky Burns, her album called Lotus Blossom Days. And we opened the set with vibist Milt Jackson, the title track from his album Goodbye, with Cedar Walton at the piano, Hubert Laws on flute, Ron Carter was the bassist, Steve Gadd the drummer, vibist Milt Jackson opening the set. We're listening to jazz. Glad to have you along. I'm John Hill. Bassist Avishai Cohen from Colors, Dayatande.

John Hendricks from 1975, an album called Tell Me the Truth, with Boz Scaggs there on guitar. Hadley Kallman was the saxophonist. John Hendricks writing lyrics for a Hubert Laws melody titled No More. John Hendricks from Tell Me the Truth. Preceded by Herbie Hancock, an album called Quartet from 1981. Essentially the rhythm section from the VSOP band with bassist Ron Carter, drummer Tony Williams, and a 19-year-old Wynton Marsalis there on trumpet, recorded about a month before Wynton made his debut on Columbia Records. Eye of the Hurricane, the tune from the Herbie Hancock album Quartet. Opening the set, a Pat Martino tune called On the Stairs, from an album by the Alternative Guitar Summit, honoring Pat Martino, 14 guitarists in all. That tune featuring guitarists Dave Stryker and Paul Ballenbach, with Desron Douglas on bass and drummer Alan Mednard. The Alternative Guitar Summit, honoring Pat Martino, Volume 1. 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

0: That's bassist Major Holly singing along with his bass solo, Toots Thielemans whistling along with his guitar work, Al Gray featured on trombone, Eric Gale on guitar, all from the Quincy Jones album Gula Matari. That was the Nat Adderley tune, Hummin'. And we opened the set with organist Ronnie Foster. Ronnie Foster's album Reboot, that was Sultry Song 2, featuring guitarist Michael O'Neill. I'm John Hill. Thanks for joining me for Jazz This Hour. As always, my pleasure. I'll see you later.
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2: The Academy Award-winning film The Green Book highlights the prejudices that Don Shirley faced as a black classical musician. Like Don Shirley, the late Dorothy Donegan also faced discrimination as an African American, but she had the added burden of overcoming prejudice as a woman in a man's field. Born in 1922, Donegan began piano lessons at the age of 8, and by 14 was playing in bars in Chicago's South Side for a dollar a night. At 19, she became the first African American to solo at Chicago's Orchestra Hall, playing everything from Grieg and Rachmaninoff to jazz. The reviews brought her to the attention of Art Tatum, who became her mentor. Tatum once said that Dorothy Donegan was the only woman who could make him practice. When performing, Donegan had fun. She was an entertainer, bawdy, vivacious, and flamboyant. Although she had a cult following, it was her flamboyance that prevented critics from recognizing her as a serious musician. Not until the age of
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4: Good morning, I'm Dave Wagner. Welcome to Thursday. We've got music of Samuel Barber. This is the overture to The School for Scandal, inspired by the stage comedy of Richard Brinsley Sheridan. The Atlanta Symphony Orchestra here, and Yoel Levy.

The Overture to the School for Scandal, music from 1931 by Samuel Barber. Yeah, no relation to the fact that it's scandalous that I am still on the radio here in the morning. Yoel Levy and the Atlanta Symphony Orchestra. Well, it is the second day of July. Yesterday, we celebrated Canada Day, and today we're going to broadcast our annual WRCJ Star Spangled Spectacular as our 4th of July tribute. Every piece programmed either has a U.S. connection or has a festive summer holiday theme, for example, fireworks. And actually, all of us here at the radio station are going to take a day off tomorrow. And yeah, we have an extended 4th of July holiday, as many people do. And our benevolent overlords here in management has given us all the day off tomorrow. So we're going to be relaxing right along with you, those of you that have that Friday off too, so we can enjoy our 4th of July holiday. And right after the Suze Alarm this morning, we're going to air a new work commissioned by the Nonpartisan American 250 Committee, whose mission is to celebrate and commemorate America's sesquicentennial. It's a piece entitled American Promise by Karen LaFranc, a contemporary orchestral piece commemorating the 200th anniversary of the signing of the Declaration of Independence, and is a musical portrait of unity, gratitude, and faith in the enduring American dream. So that's coming up here in the 7 o'clock hour. Do hope you will stick around for that. We've got American music here throughout the day. Just like yesterday, we had all Canadian performers, composers, and musicians. Amy Beach, one of the first women in America to win acclaim as a pianist and composer. Her music here from 1936, a trio for violin, cello, and piano with the Alpine Trio.

Amy Beach wrote the music. We played it here on the radio. Amy Beach, one of the first women in America to win acclaim as a pianist and composer, her trio for violin, cello, and piano with the Alpine Trio. Now, let's continue. Florence Price, an American composer, pianist, and teacher who became the first woman of African-American descent to have her works performed by major symphony orchestras. And the first performance of one of her symphonies was performed right here in Detroit at the Detroit Institute of Arts. The Detroit Civic Orchestra, led by Walter Poole, played her Symphony No. 4. Here is the Violin Concerto No. 1 in D Major by Florence Price, Eugene Koenig, the violinist, and Ryan Cockermem and the Janacek Philharmonic Orchestra.

0: Florence Price, her music, Florence Price, American composer, pianist, and teacher who lived between 1887 and 1953, and that is her 1939 violin concerto in D major with Eugene Koenig playing the violin and the Anacek Philharmonic Orchestra. Well, another super hot day in Detroit. I got up this morning really early overnight. It's so weird. The overnight temperature outside of my house, like, you know, at around 4:15 this morning, was 77 degrees. I'm not making this up. And sunny and hot today. Yesterday, yeah, we broke a record for the hottest day on record since they started keeping records. And that the hottest day was in 1931. I think we're going to do the same today. The high near 100 degrees today. Mostly clear tonight. Again, temperatures in the upper 70s overnight. A little cooler tomorrow. I mean, I think we're going to feel it, right? A high of 96 tomorrow. And then on Independence Day, which is Saturday, a high 91. Cooler on Sunday, 88. It's going to feel, maybe we'll all have to break out the sweaters, you know, for Sunday and Monday with temperatures only in the upper 80s. That's going to be downright cold.
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0: Music from the movies by Philip Glass on WRCJ FM and HD1 Detroit. 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The Lyric Quartet with Nick Ingram. Coming up on the radio, another great hour of American music as we present our Star-Spangled Spectacular today. Lucas Foss, Adolphus Hill Stork, Randall Thompson, and the Duke himself, Duke Ellington. 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

Music of Lucas Foss, a German-born, naturalized American citizen. Three American pieces, early song, dedication, and composer's holiday. Itzhak Perlman, the violinist, Jules Eskin, the cellist, the Boston Symphony Orchestra, and Seiji Ozawa. Good morning, I'm Dave Wagner. Our Star-Spangled Spectacular, our 4th of July tribute. We're doing that early because all of us here at the Radio Ranch have tomorrow and Monday off, as we have, along with so many people, an extended 4th of July holiday weekend, thanks to our management here at WRCJ. So every piece today programmed either has a U.S. connection or has a festive summer holiday theme, and we're going to continue on. Adolphus Hailstork's music. There's a Michigan connection with Adolphus Hailstork because he received his doctorate in composition from Michigan State University. Three spirituals here, reworkings of works by Hailstork originally set for organ. Every Time I Feel the Spirit, Kumbaya, and Oh Freedom, Joanne Folletta and the Virginia Symphony Orchestra.

Three spirituals by Adolphus Hailstork, originally for organ. And Adolphus Hailstork, now a professor of composition at Old Dominion University. The Virginia Symphony there, and Joanne Folletta. All right, taking a look at today in history. On this date, the Lawrence Welk Show premiered on television, 1955. My grandfather, who I lived with for a number of years when I was young, loved Lawrence Welk. And now I kind of realize, you know, I'm convinced that Lawrence Welk actually sounded like Borat. Maybe he was really like Sacha Baron Cohen in disguise because, you know, hey, he played not only Borat, but Ali G and Bruno Gerhardt and General Hafez Aladdin, right? So, you never know. He could have just fooled us all back in the day. Thank you so much. And also on this date, Sam Walton opens his first Walmart store in Rogers, Arkansas. That was in 1962. Personally, I'm going out someday to look for a blue light special. Robert Shaw, the Robert Shaw Chamber Singers music here of Randall Thompson.

I always try to impress people by telling them that I have memorized all of the words in Randall Thompson's Alleluia. Yep. Hey, don't make fun of it. Took me a couple of hours. Robert Shaw Chamber Singers there with Robert Shaw. And Reflections in D Major. This is music of Duke Ellington from a disc that features Jean-Yves Thibaudet and Conversations with Bill Evans. Ellington's original is from 1953. Bill Evans' version is from 1978. And this version, transcribed by Jed Disler, is from 1996. Just the way that Bill Evans played it in his recording. Reflections in D by Duke Ellington.

Music of Duke Ellington as played by Bill Evans. And there are actually two discs by Jean-Yves Thibaudet, one devoted to Duke Ellington called Reflections on Duke, and another disc that is called Conversations with Bill Evans. And that's actually from the second of the two discs, because it's an actual transcription, almost note for note transcription, of Bill Evans' improvisation on that tune from a recording that he made back in 1978. Jean-Yves Thibaudet playing the piano. We have music next of William Steffa, who was a church organist in Philadelphia, but the piece is always known as a work by Julia Ward Howe. She actually only wrote the text to the Battle Hymn of the Republic. It's an 1856 camp meeting hymn. Previous versions were known as Canaan's Happy Shore or Brothers, Will You Meet Me? And, of course, John Brown's Body. The Mormon Tabernacle Choir, Bryn Terfel and Mac Wilberg.

0: The Mormon Tabernacle Choir, now they prefer to be known as the Choir at Temple Square. So it is the orchestra and choir at Temple Square. Bryn Terfel there, the baritone, Mack Wilberg, the battle hymn of the Republic. WRCJ in Detroit. 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

I'm Dave Wagner with the music on this Thursday morning. Today we broadcast our annual WRCJ Star Spangled Spectacular as our 4th of July tribute. So every piece programmed either has a U.S. connection or has a festive summer holiday theme. Of Thee I Sing, The Overture by George Gershwin, the first musical ever to win the Pulitzer Prize for Drama. And we have John McGlynn and the New Princess Theater Orchestra.

George Gershwin's music from 1931, the overture to Of Thee I Sing, the New Theater Princess Orchestra, also known as the New Princess Theater Orchestra, and John McGlynn. And we've got music next of the American composer John Knowles Thomas. This is the fourth movement, the finale from his Symphony No. 1 in C minor, Opus 23, premiered in 1876 by Theodore Thomas in Boston. He was conductor of the orchestra that became the Boston Symphony Orchestra. Zubin Mehta here in the New York Philharmonic Orchestra.

0: Music of the American composer John Knowles Payne, and we had his Symphony No. 1 in C minor. John Knowles Payne, one of the first professors of music at Harvard University. Zubin Mehta and the New York Philharmonic Orchestra. All-American music continues in the next hour and all day long here on the radio. We've got music of Aaron Copland, music of Louis Moreau Gottschalk, a work that was inspired by the 250th anniversary of the signing of the Declaration of Independence, and of course, our morning Sue's alarm.
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Danzón Cubano, originally for two pianos, music of Aaron Copland, orchestrated in 1946, played there by the Baltimore Symphony Orchestra and David Zinman. Good morning, I'm Dave Wagner. It is our annual WRCJ Star Spangled Spectacular as our 4th of July tribute. Yeah, all of us will have a extended weekend thanks to our benevolent overlords here at WRCJ. So we're doing it today on the second day of July. Yesterday, we celebrated Canada Day with music by Canadian composers, performers, and conductors. Every piece today programmed has either a U.S. connection or a festive summer holiday theme. The Union by Louis Morrow Gottschalk, a patriotic potpourri that Gottschalk often played as fundraisers in the North during the Civil War. Gottschalk was a native of Louisiana, but he nevertheless favored the Union cause. Leonard Panario playing the piano.

Leonard Panario playing the piano and a piece entitled The Union, kind of a patriotic potpourri. Louis Moreau Gottschalk wrote it. Well, let's be awake, shall we, for today, and make sure that, you know, the air conditioning is on. Time for our morning Susan Limewright.

Well, music by John Philip Sousa, his most famous work, The Stars and Stripes Forever, written on Christmas Day. After returning from a European tour, John Philip Sousa's gift to America, and by an act of Congress, the official march of the United States of America, the Detroit Concert Band, and Leonard B. Smith. I couldn't think of any other piece to play today for a morning Sousa alarm. How fitting. All right, I talked about this earlier, and this is a piece of music that we have especially gotten here today with the London Symphony Orchestra and William Ross. It's called American Promise, music of Karen LeFranc, and this was a work that was commissioned to commemorate the 250th anniversary of the signing of the Declaration of Independence. It's a musical portrait of a unity, gratitude, and faith in the enduring American dream, a new work commissioned by the nonpartisan American 250 Committee, whose mission is to celebrate and commemorate America's sesquicentennial. And we've got William Ross, the London Symphony Orchestra.

Unalienable rights. That among these are life, liberty, and the pursuit of happiness.

I'm so pleased that I've been the first one to play this piece here on the radio. We just kind of loaded it into our database here. Karen Lefrak's music, American Promise, with the London Symphony Orchestra and William Ross. Now, let's go to the movies. Music of John Williams. This is from Steven Spielberg's film Lincoln, which is not just about Abraham Lincoln, but really ostensibly about the passage of the 13th Amendment. Daniel Day-Lewis as the 16th President of the United States. This is the part of the film score entitled The Peterson House and Finale. The Peterson House was across the street from Ford's Theater, where Lincoln was taken after he was shot and where he died. Christopher Martin, the trumpeter, Randy Kerber, the pianist, John Williams, the composer, and the Chicago Symphony Orchestra.

Music from the movie Lincoln, Steven Spielberg's film from 2012 about the passage of the 13th Amendment. Randy Kerber, the pianist, Christopher Martin, the trumpeter, and the Chicago Symphony Orchestra with the composer, John Williams, right here on the radio. 90.9 FM, where your calls and clicks make all of this possible each and every day.

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Thanks.

It's our Star Spangled Spectacular Day on WRCJ. Yesterday, we had our tribute to our neighbors and friends in Canada, because yesterday was Canada Day, and of course, our Day of Independence, officially the 4th of July. We're doing this a little bit earlier because all of us will be having a long weekend here at the radio station. Lots of people off on the 3rd of July. Many companies giving their folks the day off. It's same with us here. So here's another performance of the Battle Hymn of the Republic. William Steffa, I mentioned, a church organist in Philadelphia, never met Julia Ward Howe, who wrote the lyrics to a tune that he wrote, but we, of course, know it as the Battle Hymn of the Republic. St. Louis Symphony Orchestra and Chorus and Leonard Slatkin.

The Battle Hymn of the Republic from 1856, the St. Louis Symphony Orchestra and Chorus and Leonard Slatkin. Here's music from 1893, originally composed for a symphonic band, the American Fantasia. Music by the Irish-born American composer Victor Herbert, who first emigrated to the United States to take up the position as principal cellist in the Metropolitan Opera Orchestra. And once again, well, since we've already had him on stage, the St. Louis Symphony Orchestra and Leonard Slatkin, American Fantasia by Victor Herbert.

0: WRCJ FM and HD1 Detroit, American Fantasia, music of Victor Herbert, as he wrote as an homage to his adopted country, the United States of America. Victor Herbert, born in Ireland and came to the United States, and of course, became very well known as the conductor of the Pittsburgh Symphony Orchestra, and also later the composer of operettas like Babes in Toyland. American Fantasia, the orchestral version of that work for symphonic band Leonard Slatkin and the St. Louis Symphony Orchestra. Okay, well, I'm just getting warmed up here on this Thursday morning, and it's, you know, it's pretty warm already, but we're going to keep on going. George Gershwin's music. Joseph Brackett, you may not know the name, but you'll know the tune that he wrote. Also music of Leonard Bernstein and some magnetic music by Scott Joplin. All of that coming your way here on the radio, 90.9 FM.
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guys performing Summertime at the Lewiston Stadium. Jeff Tysick there, the Rochester Philharmonic Orchestra. I'm Dave Wagner. It's our WRCJ annual Star Spangled Spectacular. American music composers, performers all day long. Well, this piece of music is very well known, but most people think of it as an anonymous hymn, right? No, it was actually written by a guy named Joseph Brackett, who was a member of the Shaker community. Simple Gifts, arranged by Kevin Kaska. And we have Joe Bon Huang, the organist, and the Hollywood Epic Brass and Percussion Ensemble.

We know it today as one of America's best-known hymns, Simple Gifts, written by Elder Joseph Brackett, but it was really intended as kind of a work song, much like American spirituals. Jamin Hwang, the organist and the Hollywood Epic Brass and Percussion Ensemble, and Kevin Kaska's arrangement. All right, we are going to Broadway, and here's an American medley from On the Town and West Side Story, music of Leonard Bernstein, and we've got the Boston Pops Orchestra and John Williams.

The Boston Pops Orchestra, and let's not forget the Boston Mom, shall we? The American medley from On the Town and West Side Story, the music of Leonard Bernstein. Okay, listen, I don't need to tell you that it's going to be hot again today, but just a cautionary note, because it's dangerously hot, quite frankly. So, yeah, pets should be inside today. A lot of people should be inside today and check in on your elderly family and friends. Sunny and hot today, high over 100 degrees. Very easy to become overwhelmed and dehydrated with a heat like this. Mostly clear tonight, 76. I think we're going to break another record today. We certainly broke one yesterday. And then, not much cooler, but a little bit cooler. Showers like possibly a thunderstorm after 2 p.m. Tomorrow at a high 96. So, I mean, it's really cooling down there. We continue on here with the Magnetic Rag, music of Scott Joplin. William Appling, for many years, head of the music department at Case Western Reserve Academy in Hudson, Ohio.

Say, that is pretty magnetic, isn't it? A magnetic rag, music of Scott Joplin. So we continue on with the American Patrol March, which was written in the 1886, but was made popular by a swing band version from the years of the great swing bands. F.W. Meacham wrote it. F.W., by the way, stands for Frank White Meacham, Andre Castellanets and his orchestra.

0: Frank W. Meacham wrote that tune, American Patrol, in 1885, and incorporates patriotic songs from the era, such as Columbia, the Gem of the Ocean, Dixie, and Yankee Doodle. Glenn Miller's orchestra recorded a swing version of the march, and it became super popular in 1942. And we had Andre Castellanos and his orchestra, and that kind of swing version, too, of the American Patrol March. WRCJ-FM and HD1 Detroit. 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It's been called the King of Instruments, and Beethoven called organists the greatest of all virtuosos. The AGO is a national organization, and the Detroit chapter is one of the largest in the country, first founded in 1910. 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
0: Hey, by the way, thanks to the All-American Detroit chapter of the American Guild of Organists and the Ann Arbor chapter of the AGO, they underwrite Sunday Morning Baroque with Suzanne Bona every Sunday morning from 6 a.m. to 10 a.m. And, of course, your support at WRCJ is also part of that entire picture. So thanks to everyone for your constancy in making sure that we're here for you each and every day playing great classical music. So let's take a look at history for today. The Lawrence Welk Show premieres on television on this date in 1955. I have this overwhelming need today to find a blue light special. Sam Walton opens his first Walmart store in Rogers, Arkansas, 1962. Was that Kmart that had the blue light special? Well, we don't have Kmarts anymore, so yeah, I think we're gonna have to go to a Walmart, see if they've got any blue lights there. President Lyndon B. Johnson signs the Civil Rights Act of 1964 into law on this date, July 2nd, 1964. And we've got for you right now this music of Kenneth Fuchs, partially based on a theme from the composer's string quartet number 2. It's called The American Rhapsody, a romance for violin and orchestra. Michael Ludwig, the violinist, Joanne Folletta, the London Symphony Orchestra.

Kenneth Fuchs music, American Rhapsody, the Romance for Violin and Orchestra, Michael Ludwig, the violinist, the London Symphony, and Joanne Folletta. And we are going to continue with more music because, well, quite frankly, that's what we do at the old Radio Ranch. Music written for the 50th anniversary season of the Boston Symphony Orchestra, the finale from the Symphony No. 2 in D-flat major, music of Howard Hanson.

0: WRCJ FM and HD1 Detroit. Howard Hansen, for many years the director of music at the Eastman School of Music, there with the Eastman Rochester Symphony Orchestra, and an historic recording made on May 4th, 1958. The finale from the Symphony No. 2 in D-flat major. It's known as the Romantic Symphony. Coming up, music of George M. Cohan, Harold Arlen, Lalo Schifrin, and the Savannah River Holiday by Ron Nelson.
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0: Good morning, I'm Dave Wagner. We start off with Irish Night at the Pops. Yes, it's the medley of George M. Cohan, born on the 4th of July, Arthur Freed, the Boston Pops Orchestra.

George M. Cohen liked to say he was the Yankee Doodle Dandy born on the 4th of July. I guess actually he was born on July the 3rd, but hey, if, you know, he was still in Ireland, it would have been July the 4th, so everything worked out. George M. Cohen medley from Irish Night at the Pops Arthur Fiedler, the Boston Pops Orchestra. Yep, it's our annual WRCJ Star Spangled Spectacular as our 4th of July tribute. Every piece programmed either has a U.S. connection or has a festive summer holiday theme, like, you know, fireworks. All right, music here of Harold Ireland from the blues operetta, the operatic version of the musical St. Louis Woman with lyrics by Johnny Mercer, and this orchestral suite commissioned by Andre Castellana. It's the concert suite Free and Easy, Harold Ireland's music, John Malcheri, and the Hollywood Bowl Orchestra.

0: That was commissioned by Andrei Kostolanets, the Russian-born American conductor. Did you know that he also commissioned the Lincoln Portrait by Aaron Copland? Well, there's the concert suite from the blues opera, and it's called Free and Easy, Harold Arlen's music, John Malcheri, and the Hollywood Bowl Orchestra on 90.9 FM. 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Hi, Peter Worf.
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0: I'm hoping that on our show, Two with the Works, we can eventually play some music by Guillaume Machaut. You know why?
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0: Yes, I can hear listeners say, "Sir, at long last, have you no decency left?" Yeah, there are any of these guys on the radio. I know, I'm shocked by it myself. So, Two with the Works, we'll be here Saturday and Sunday on the 4th of July to celebrate the day with you. We have music next of the Argentinian-born American pianist, composer, arranger, and conductor Lalo Schifrin, whose music incorporates jazz and Latin American music elements alongside traditional orchestration. This is the Concierto Carabino for flute and orchestra, dedicated to the Mexican flutist Marisa Canales, our soloist on this recording. She plays the flute with the composer leading the London Symphony Orchestra.

Lalo Schifrin's music that he wrote for Marissa Canales, the flute player. She played it here with the London Symphony Orchestra, and Lalo himself conducted his Concierto Caribeño. So let's conclude here with one of my favorite pieces by Ron Nelson, the Savannah River Holiday, the concert overture, Howard Hanson and the Eastman Rochester Orchestra.

WRCJ FM and HD1 Detroit. Howard Hanson, the Rochester Philharmonic Orchestra. We let them have the last word this morning with a Savannah River Holiday by Ron Nelson. I'm Dave Wagner. Thank you so much for listening this morning. I hope you have a great 4th of July holiday. I'm off tomorrow and also Monday, along with the entire crew here, but we'll have great classical music for you. Nonetheless, with our fill-in host, and Haley Taylor is next with music for you right here on the radio, 90.9 FM.

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1: Good morning and welcome to Midday Music. I'm Haley Taylor. Thanks so much for tuning in to your Midday Music on this Thursday morning. It's the 2nd of July, and as we quickly approach the 4th of July holiday, why not get an early start with some fireworks? I'm sure you can already guess who it is. We're going to start with the overture to music for the Royal Fireworks, the work of George Frederick Handel here on WRCJ.

0: a piece of music that was commissioned by King George II. Handel had to compose music for an enormous firework display in London's Green Park, celebrating the end of the War of the Austrian Succession. The king insisted on a military sound, preferring winds and brass over strings, and so Handel obliged with a score featuring trumpets, horns, oboes, bassoons, and drums. Oddly enough, the public rehearsal attracted more people than the fireworks themselves. Reports suggest around 12,000 Londoners turned out, creating one of the city's biggest traffic jams of the 18th century. A little easier to listen to it on the radio than having to work through London traffic. That was music of Handel, music for the Royal Fireworks, performed by Capella Colonisis, conducted by Hans Martin Lind. And again, a little preview of maybe the fireworks that you'll be seeing this weekend as we're heading into 4th of July weekend. More music on the way, George Gershwin coming up, so stay tuned.
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Music from that 1937 film, Shall We Dance, which stars Astaire and Rogers, that was Walking the Dog, performed by Katya and Maria Lebeque. Speaking about films, if you want to celebrate 4th of July this weekend with WRCJ, we've got the repeat of our soundtrack episode, which was the 4th of July episode. It premiered last Sunday, so it will repeat on Saturday, 4th of July. So it'll be a perfect fit for any listener. Our new episode is coming up on Sunday, and it's a really interesting episode about falling down the rabbit hole and connecting different music with different films, films that have inspired music and vice versa. So it's a really interesting way of connecting melodies, where they came from and where they went to. So you don't want to miss that. You can listen to the current episode of the soundtrack right now. If you go to the website, wrcjfm.org, click on the soundtrack page, and the current episode will live right there for a whole week before the new episode replaces it. That's what's coming up on the soundtrack. What's coming up next is Aaron Copland's Symphony No. 3.

0: Music of Aaron Copland. By weaving Fanfare for the Common Man into its final movement, Copland really creates one of the defining orchestral statements of the 20th century. Aaron Copland's Symphony No. 3, performed by the Detroit Symphony Orchestra, conducted by Naomi Arvey. We've had quite the American hour. Music of Copland, music of Gershwin, and music connected to 4th of July, as we heard Handel's Music for the Royal Fireworks. And guess what? We're not going to stop. More American music is on the way, as we're getting an early start celebrating 4th of July, which is coming up on Saturday. So up next, music of William Grant Still. Stay tuned.
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4: 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Great job.
0: I'm Haley Taylor. It's Midday Music. Thanks for tuning in on this Thursday, the 2nd of July. But even though it's the 2nd of July, we're going to get an early start on some 4th of July celebrations. We're playing a lot of American composers in the program today. And this one's one of my favorites. William Grant Still, who made history in 1931. His first symphony became the first symphony by an African-American composer to be performed by a major American orchestra. When it premiered by the Rochester Philharmonic, conducted by Howard Hanson in 1931. Now, Still called it his Afro-American symphony because he drew inspiration from the blues. He doesn't quote any familiar tune, but he builds this sound around its rhythms, harmonies, and expressiveness. Each of the four movements is also preceded by a verse from Paul Laurence Dunbar, adding a really American voice to the work. It's the Detroit Symphony Orchestra, connected by Naomi Arvey, performing William Grant Still's Symphony No. 1, The Afro-American.

0: Nearly a century after its premiere, it remains one of the landmark works of American orchestral music. William Grant Still's Symphony No. 1, The Afro-American, performed by the Detroit Symphony Orchestra, conducted by Naomi Arvey. That's the first piece of music for this 11 o'clock hour, but we're going to continue on with yet another American composer. In just a moment, the work of George Frederick MacKay, coming up.
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0: George Frederick MacKay spent much of his career in the Pacific Northwest, where he helped shape generations of American composers. After retiring from the University of Washington, he settled near Lake Tahoe. And in 1965, he composed this piano suite, inspired by the changing landscape outside his window. Each movement captures a different scene, from sunrise to a gathering storm to the quiet of a summer day. Today we have soloist William Balcom, who studied with MacKay early in his career and later became one of America's leading composers himself. This is called From My Tahoe Window, Summer Moods and Patterns.

Both a musical landscape painting and a tribute from one generation of American composers to the next. That was George Frideric Mackay's My Tahoe Window, Summer Moods and Patterns, performed by William Balcom. Yet another piece of music that celebrates America as we get closer and closer to our 4th of July celebrations this weekend. We have a poet partnership here between Randall Thompson and Robert Frost. In 1959, Randall Thompson set 7 Frost poems to music in a collection called Frostiana. It's written for the bicentennial celebration of Amherst, Massachusetts, where Frost had lived. We're going to hear just the opening movement, which is called The Pasture. It begins with one of Frost's best-known invitations. I'm going out to clean the pasture spring. It's a beautiful and warm piece of music here, performed by the Roberts Wesleyan College Chorale and Chamber Orchestra. Music of Thompson, The Pasture, from Frostiana.

A reminder that some of America's finest poetry has found a second life in classical music. That was The Pasture from Randall Thompson's Frostiana, performed by the Roberts Wesleyan College Chorale and Chamber Orchestra here on WRCJ. I've mentioned this a few times. We're getting a head start on 4th of July celebrations by playing some American music. And this next one is a really interesting story. It's the work of David Amron, who's equally at home in classical music as he is in jazz and folk and world music. He's collaborated from music of Bernstein to the writings of Jack Kerouac. And this piece of music takes on one of America's most beloved folk songs and transforms it into a concert piece for flute and strings. It's called Theme and Variations on Red River Valley. Today's soloist is Julius Baker on the flute, the Manhattan Chamber Orchestra.

0: Like much of Amram's music, it celebrates the idea that folk music and classical music can really work together. Theme and Variations on Red River Valley, featuring Julius Baker on the flute with the Manhattan Chamber Orchestra. The last piece for the morning portion, which is a very American-sounding program. We've had a lot of American composers, which is great as we get an early start on celebrating 4th of July. But we got to break away from America to head to Germany, as we always celebrate music of Bach at 12 o'clock. So stay tuned. His Keyboard Concerto number 6 is coming up.
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0: I'm Haley Taylor. It's Midday Music, and not every Bach concerto began its life as a concerto. This Keyboard Concerto in F major is Bach's own reimagining of his 4th Brandenburg Concerto. He transforms the original violin solo into a keyboard part, while preserving the two recorders. Or in modern performances like this one, instead of two recorders, it's two flutes. It's really wonderful, a reminder that Bach was constantly reinventing his own music, adapting it for new performers, and so I feel like we're allowed to do the same. We have Maria Pariah as a soloist today, directing the Academy of St. Martin in the Fields from the keyboard. It's Bach's Keyboard Concerto number 6 in F major.

A familiar Brandenburg concerto transformed into something entirely new through Bach's own powers of reinvention. That was Bach's Keyboard Concerto No. 6 in F major, with Murray Pariah conducting the Academy of St. Martin and the Fields. Well, we had to take a little bit of a break from our American celebrations to do our box lunch, which we do every single day at 12 o'clock. But now let's get back to America with a piece of music that began as a European discovering America for himself. Violinist Henri Violentin toured the United States in 1843, and while visiting New Orleans, he composed Souvenir d'Amérique. It's a brilliant concert fantasy on a tune that everybody knows, Yankee Doodle. You're going to hear it performed today by Itzhak Perlman and piano soloist Samuel Sanders, music of Violentin, Souvenir d'Amérique.

A 19th century souvenir from an American tour and proof that Yankee Doodle can be surprisingly classical. That was Henri Viotin's Souvenir d'Amérique, performed by Itzhak Perlman and Samuel Sanders. You're listening to WRCJ. Thanks so much for tuning in today. We are getting a head start on 4th of July celebrations, even though it's only July 2nd, but I feel like we can handle some more American music. This next piece is from a composer named George Martin. This is Three American Sketches, New York, New York.

0: Music of George Martin. And if you're wondering if it's that George Martin, you're correct. It's the fifth member of the Beatles. He was a longtime producer, helping to shape some of the most influential records in pop history music. But he was also a gifted composer and arranger, whose concert works reveal the same craftsmanship heard in the recording studio. That was the final movement to Three American Sketches, New York, New York, music of George Martin, performed there by the Gutenberg Symphony Orchestra. We've got more American music on the way, so stay tuned for someone who's known for his film scores. But he also, just like George Martin, has dipped his toes into the concert world. John Williams, coming up.
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0: Even Olympic Games seem to inspire a memorable fanfare. For the 1996 Summer Olympics in Atlanta, John Williams, best known for his film scores to Jaws and Star Wars, composed Summon the Heroes, a ceremonial work celebrating not only athletic achievement, but the spirit of competition. Now, rather than quoting national anthems or folk songs, Williams creates an entirely original theme that combines brass and rhythm and the cinematic sweep that he's known for. It'll be the perfect fit as we head into 4th of July weekend. This is music of John Williams as he conducts the Boston Pops Orchestra, Summon the Heroes.

Composed and conducted by John Williams with the Boston Pops, it was Summon the Heroes. Nearly three decades later, it remains one of the signature musical works associated with the Olympic Games. And even though the Olympic Games are meant to be neutral, as we're celebrating many countries, with the music of John Williams, it's hard not to think America. Which is what we're focusing on in today's show, as 4th of July is quickly approaching. We're getting a head start on celebrations, and so we're going to return to yet another American composer. It's George Gershwin with An American in Paris.

0: jazz rhythms and that Parisian atmosphere, and yet that unmistakable American optimism remains one of Gershwin's most beloved works, one of my favorites as well. That was An American in Paris, performed by Michael Tilson Thomas and the New York Philharmonic. We are not going to stop with these American celebrations, but we do have to take a little bit of a break. Same thing that we did at the 12 o'clock hour with your box lunch. We have to hear music of Mozart for your midday Mozart. Not an American composer, but we'll return back to the American celebrations after that. So stay tuned on WRCJ.
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0: I'm Haley Taylor. It's midday music, and it's time for your midday Mozart. And this piece was written to help a friend. Mozart wrote his Rondo in C major for Antonio Brunetti, a concertmaster of the Salzburg Court Orchestra. Brunetti had requested a new finale to replace one in an existing violin concerto for an upcoming performance, and Mozart responded with this standalone rondo. It's only 6 minutes long, but it contains everything that we love about Mozart. You get the classic melodies, this sparkling orchestral writing, and a solo part that is brilliant without becoming too showy. Today's soloist is Joshua Bell as he joins the English Chamber Orchestra. Mozart's Rondo in C major.

0: proof that even a piece written to solve a practical problem can be a lasting favorite. Mozart's Rondo in C Major, performed by Joshua Bell and the English Chamber Orchestra. Okay, we're back to our American celebrations as we're getting a head start on celebrating 4th of July. So in just a moment, we have music from American composer Edward McDowell.
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1: If you've ever taken piano lessons, chances are you've encountered this piece, To a Wild Rose. It's the opening movement of Edward McDowell's Woodland Sketches, a collection of 10 piano pieces inspired by nature. It's become one of McDowell's most beloved works, and it really helped to establish him as America's first internationally recognized concert composer. Today's performance features Frank Witterbottom's, an arrangement for a wind ensemble. It's Frederick Fennell and the Dallas Wind Symphony performing McDowell's Woodland Sketches.

Edward MacDowell believed American composers could find inspiration in their own landscapes. And I think that music really shows some of his most enduring creations. It's Edward MacDowell's Woodland Sketches, arranged by Frank Winterbottom for Wind Ensemble, performed by the Dallas Wind Symphony, conducted by Frederick Fennell. We're celebrating American music as we approach 4th of July, and we've already heard from this composer twice today, but why not a little bit more? It is music of George Gershwin. However, it's a collaboration with Earl Wilde, who had an extraordinary gift for taking familiar songs and turning them into something breathtaking. This is seven virtuoso etudes, which transform George Gershwin's standards into these dazzling piano works that really rival the great romantic virtuosic pieces. It's a melody that is unmistakably Gershwin, but Earl Wilde makes them brilliant and rich and also very technically demanding. Today's selection is Somebody Loves Me, music of Gershwin, arranged by Earl Wilde.

Earl Weil once said that he wanted these pieces to be fun. And they certainly prove that virtuosity and entertainment can go hand in hand, but they're very technically demanding to play. It's music of George Gershwin, Somebody Loves Me, but it's in a piano arrangement by Earl Weil that really makes them something new. You're listening to Midday Music, and from George Gershwin, we're going to continue on with an American celebration with the piece called Made in America, music of Joan Tower. Now, she chose one of America's most familiar melodies as her point of departure, America the Beautiful. So she stretches it and transforms it and lets it emerge through orchestral texture. The work was a commission as a part of the largest projects in orchestral history, with dozens of American orchestras participating in this commission. This is the Nashville Symphony premiering the recording. It's Leonard Slatkin conducting. Joan Tower's Made in America.

Music of Joan Tower, and music that went on to become some of the most frequently performed American orchestral works of the 21st century. Joan Tower's Made in America, performed by Leonard Slatkin and the Nashville Symphony Orchestra and that premiere recording. We have one more piece of music to celebrate this American party that we're having. 4th of July is quickly approaching, and we've started early with some American celebrations. And few pieces capture the spirit of America quite like Aaron Copland's Rodeo. Commissioned by the Ballet Russe, choreographed by Agnes DeMille, the ballet premiered in 1942 and tells the story of a cowgirl trying to win the attention of the local champion rider. Now, Buckaroo Holiday is the opening dance. It bursts with energy, and it actually incorporates authentic cowboy tunes that Copland collected and transformed into this ballet suite. It's the New York Philharmonic, conducted by Leonard Bernstein, performing Buckaroo Holiday as it finishes out your midday music.

One of the works that helped define what many listeners think of as the unmistakable sound of American classical music. That was Buckaroo Holiday, music of Aaron Copland, performed by Leonard Bernstein and the New York Philharmonic. 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I hope that you've enjoyed this American-themed program. 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
1: 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We've got all American music for you today, and we take you now to Christmas time, 1776. The war is not going well for the American colonists. Until George Washington crosses the Delaware River with his soldiers to take on the Hessian soldiers during the Battle of Trenton. Yeah, the famous painting, and then the battle follows to the music of James Hewitt. Here's his composition, The Battle of Trenton, the Goldman Band performs.

0: a key turning point in the American Revolutionary War. Christmas time, 1776, George Washington and a few of his men crossed the treacherous Delaware River to engage the British Hessian troops at Trenton, caught them off guard, and defeated the Hessians, who were the mercenaries for the British Army, and it was a real turning point for the American Revolutionary War in 1776. That was the Battle of Trenton. We heard the composition entitled that, played by the Goldman Band, the music of James Hewitt on listener-supported WRCJ-FM in HD1 Detroit.
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All-American classical music on this July the 2nd, as we get into Independence Day weekend. That was the music of Charles Ives from his

0: You wrote dozens of compositions, many of them evocative of famous places around the United States. And that was his most famous piece, Verde Groffé's Grand Canyon Suite, Antal Doradi and the DSO. In that classic recording, made in the early 1980s in the old United Artists Theater Auditorium here in downtown Detroit. Peter Wharf here with the Drive Time Elixir in Midtown Detroit on WRCJ.
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All-American music on this Thursday, July 2nd edition of the Drive Time Elixir. Morton Gould and his band, that's actually what they're called, Morton Gould's Symphonic Band, playing Morton Gould's composition, 4th of July.

composition entitled The Cape Cod Files by Paquito de Rivera. I wonder if he's familiar with my favorite folder in the file, which is under P, as in PJ's Family Restaurant in Wellfleet. I'm going to order the fried clam plate. So, yeah, always my favorite. The Cape Cod Files. The Transatlantic Ensemble performing on WRCJ-FM. All American music on this edition of the Drive Time Elixir, even if it's by Antonin Dvorak, because we're going to hear the first movement of a string quartet called the American Quartet.

The Czech composer Antonín Dvořák lived in the U.S. for a few years, where he was inspired to write a few of his most memorable compositions, like the Symphony from the New World, number 9, and the 12th string quartet called the American Quartet. That was the Cyprus string quartet playing the first movement on WRCJ. Chanticleer up next with Stephen Foster.

Some have called Stephen Foster the father of American music, the composer of more than 200 songs in his catalog, many very famous, including Genie with a Light Brown Hair, maybe his best known song. Chanticleer performed the music of Stephen Foster, who was born on this date, or rather this weekend's holiday, July 4th, 1826. Stephen Foster, thank you, Chanticleer. A Star-Spangled Spectacular is the name of this arrangement of tunes by another iconic American composer, George M. Cohan. Here's the Cincinnati Pops.

0: some of the best known George M. Cohan tunes. Give My Regards to Broadway, Yankee Doodle Dandy, and we ended with Your Grand Old Flag. We were all singing along. We all know the words, right? George M. Cohan's music in that star-spangled, spectacular arrangement of his famous tunes. Eric Kunzel and the Cincinnati Pops.
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WRCJ FM Drive Time Elixir All American Edition with a nocturne by George Whitefield Chadwick. The pianist was Peter Kiroff. I'm Peter Wharf. It's our All American show today. Navy, Air Force, Army, Marines. We salute the services with this arrangement of their songs by Robert Russell Bennett.

0: safe and peaceful holiday weekend to you from everyone here at WRCJ.
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The 1925 novel, The Story of Porgy, by DuBose Hayward, became the famous folk opera by George Gershwin. We heard a suite of orchestral music from Porgy and Bess that featured the clarinet of Richard Stoltzman. The Slovak Philharmonic Orchestra backing him up here on WRCJ-FM. Peter Wharf of the All-American Drive Time Elixir. Here's a fantasy on a hymn tune by the American composer Thomas Canning.

Justin Morgan composed the hymn tune just after the American Revolution, 1790s vintage. And then in 1944, the American composer Thomas Canning made that arrangement of the fantasy on the Justin Morgan hymn tune, the Indianapolis Symphony Orchestra with Raymond Leppard performing on WRCJ-FM. Fast forward to 1998, looking back at the D-Day landing in the story of Saving Private Ryan, Steven Spielberg film, here's John Williams' score.

The vocal ensemble Voces 8 performing the Hymn to the Fallen from the film score to Saving Private Ryan. 1998 music by John Williams on WRCJ-FM. Here's more music inspired by the American Revolutionary War, in this case, the Battle of Saratoga. Michael Torkey composed Unconquered, and this is the Philadelphia Orchestra.

The suite is called Unconquered, and we heard the last movement entitled Liberty, music that was written for the 50th anniversary of the Saratoga Performing Arts Center, where the famous American Revolutionary War pivotal Battle of Saratoga happened. Michael Torkey's music from the Philadelphia Orchestra on WRCJ.

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Audra Woods showcased with the New York Philharmonic in that medley of tunes from two American musicals, Into the Woods and South Pacific, lyrics by Stephen Sondheim and Oscar Hammerstein II in those two classic musicals. Here on WRCJ-FM, it's the All-American edition of the Drive Time Elixir.

American sounds of Mark O'Connor in his Appalachia Waltz for violin and chamber orchestra. Angela Dubois performed with her ensemble La Pietà.

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One of the American ballads that Morton Gould composed for the Bicentennial back in 1976, that one entitled Amber Waves. Morton Gould's music from the National Orchestra of Ukraine on WRCJ-FM. Peter Wharf, it's the Drive Time Elixir for your Independence Day weekend. Samuel Barber's iconic Adagio for Strings next. 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

0: Will Smith, Jeff Goldblum, Bill Pullman, and Randy Quaid save the Earth from an alien invasion in the 1996 film. You remember this one. David Arnold wrote the score to Independence Day.
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Suite for Violin and Piano by William Grant Still. That was violinist Randall Gooseby with the pianist that he plays with probably most often, Zhu Wang. Randall Gooseby was the youngest musician to win first place in the junior division of the Sphinx competition right here in Detroit back in 2010. I think he was like 13 years old. Randall Gooseby there playing the music of William Grant Still on WRCJ. All-American Drive Time Elixir. Here's Leontine Price.

The majesty of Leontine Price singing Lift Every Voice and Sing with the National Philharmonic here on the All-American edition of the Drive Time Elixir.

0: John Williams, I think, composed one of his most emotional scores for the 1989 Oliver Stone picture, Born on the 4th of July, starring Tom Cruise as Vietnam veteran Ron Kovic, the Boston Pops, and the composer conducting here on WRCJ.
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1: Hello there and welcome to Exploring Music. It's Bill McLaughlin here. This week we are exploring the world of George Gershwin, a man who by 1930 or so seemed to lack nothing except maybe free time. His impulse, which came again and again throughout his life, to get more lessons in the technique of music and the strategy of music, the harmony of music, had left him frustrated in his attempts to get together with Maurice Ravel. They were great friends, and continually Gershwin wrote to Ravel saying, "Please, please, give me lessons." And Ravel would look at his calendar and say, "Well, how about this spring? I'll have a little place in the south of France. You can come and stay with me, and we'll talk about music together." And Gershwin would immediately write back and say, "Oh, I'd love to do that, but I have to be in L.A. because I'm doing concerts for the L.A. Philharmonic." And then Ravel would write and say, "Well, what about the fall? Maybe you can come to visit me in Paris." And Gershwin would say, "Oh, I'm going to be in London for the opening of a new show, and then I have to get back because..." And eventually, of course, Ravel cables Gershwin and says, "You stay put, Mr. Gershwin. I'm coming to the U.S. to study with you." Gershwin at the moment was living in California working for Fox Pictures on a score which needed a depiction of life in New York City, specifically the building of skyscrapers, Manhattan Rhapsody, as they called it. Here's what he writes to his mother. "To go back to the Rhapsody for a minute, I wrote it mainly because I wanted to write a serious composition. And guess what? I found the opportunity in California. Nearly everyone else comes back from California with a Western tan and a pocket full of motion picture money, but I decided to come back with both of these things and a serious composition. There's no program to this Rhapsody. As the part of the motion picture where it is to be played takes place in the streets of New York, I used a starting point, what I called a rivet theme, but after that, I just wrote a piece of music without program for solo piano and orchestra. Let's listen to Michael Tilson Thomas at the piano and leading the Los Angeles Philharmonic Orchestra

0: I'm imagining someone who's tuned in the middle of that piece we were just listening to, trying to figure out what that can be. Sounds kind of like Gershwin, doesn't it? Well, you're right about that. It is Gershwin, a piece for piano and orchestra. It's his second Rhapsody, not the Rhapsody in Blue. That was Michael Tilson Thomas playing and leading the L.A. Philharmonic in a performance of a piece which was premiered in Boston, January 29, 1932. The BSO, the Boston Symphony Orchestra, under Serge Koussevitzky, gave the premiere of that piece with the composer George Gershwin at the piano. For a little while, there had been a spat over whom was to get the honor of the premiere of this piece. Arturo Toscanini had said he'd like to conduct it with the New York Philharmonic, but in the end, it was Koussevitzky in the Boston which prevailed, which made sense because Koussevitzky was premiering the works of a lot of interesting young composers, including another young fellow from Brooklyn, Aaron Copland. Two composers, both in their early 30s, and Koussevitzky was playing them both. The second Rhapsody was well received in Boston, but when they came to New York, where it got its first hearing on February 5th, one reviewer found the piece humdrum, with emphasis on the last syllable. The New York critics just would not give this hometown kid a break. They didn't like his Rhapsody in Blue, they didn't like his Concerto in F, and now they did not like the second Rhapsody. In fact, New York audiences turned down one of Gershwin's most beloved songs. We'll hear Mr. Gershwin tell us about it.
1: This tune was written 10 years ago, and about this time we did a musical comedy, Lady Be Good, featuring those delightful performers, Fred and Adele Astaire. Imagine my discomfort when the tune received such a lukewarm reception in Lady Be Good that we felt obliged to take it from the play. But my spirits rose shortly after this when Lady Mountbatten asked me for a copy of the song to take back to England. It wasn't long before all the dance bands in London had taken up The Man I Love. Strangely enough, I now had a London song hit on my hands without being able to sell a single copy. So in 1927, when we brought out the first version of the musical comedy Strike Up the Band, this melody was again introduced, and again the melody met with scant success. However, its out-of-the-theater popularity continued to grow. The Man I Love was sung in New York by an artist who has been almost directly responsible for its American success, Helen Morgan.
0: Okay, we're going to bail out on that performance, which is a little rough on the sonic side. Remember, it was a celluloid recording of a radio show, not a recorded disc. Here's a recording from around the same time with the great Billie Holiday. Man, I love him.

0: Billie Holiday and her orchestra singing music of George Gershwin, the man I love. Actually, George and Ira, wonderful words. Maybe I shall meet him Sunday, maybe Monday, maybe not. This song breaks a cardinal rule if it wanted to be a Broadway hit at that time. The ideal song for Broadway purposes ought to be able to be sung by a man or a woman, but this is definitely a woman's song. And that song bears a connection to a very important part of George Gershwin's musical background. I'll let Ira tell us about it.
1: Most of our early childhood was spent on the Lower East Side of Manhattan in New York, where my father engaged in various activities. When my father sold a business and started another, he would inevitably move to the new neighborhood. George and I once counted over 25 different flats and apartments we remembered having lived in during those days.
0: Restaurants, Russian and Turkish baths, bakeries, a cigar store, bookmaking at the Brighton Beach racetrack for three exciting but disastrous weeks. One of the places where they lived for a while was Harlem, where George, as a little boy, remembered roller skating past a very famous club where an ensemble led by James Reese Europe was playing. This was the man who had introduced the foxtrot. Gershwin also knew such wonderful black pianists as James P. Johnson and U.B. Blake, Fats Waller, Art Tatum, W.C. Handy. I can't help thinking that connection with jazz might have pointed Gershwin toward his biggest accomplishment, the opera Porgy and Bess, which is based on a novel by a man named DuBose Hayward, which came out around 1926. Hayward was a man who grew up poor and white along the waterfront in Charleston, South Carolina, and was fascinated with the African-American people there who had their own language, a language called Gullah, a mixture of some African elements, some pidgin, some Creole, whole different way of seeing the world. Gershwin, when he read this book, showed his friends this slim volume the next day and said, "I'm going to make an opera out of this." In fact, there was a lot of interest in DuBose Hayward's piece. It was turned into a play at first. Hayward and his wife worked on that. But then Oscar Hammerstein and Jerome Kern investigated it. Al Jolson thought he'd found another vehicle. Even the Metropolitan Opera considered commissioning an opera. But the man who prevailed was George Gershwin. In the summer of 1934, George and Ira showed up. They took a summer cottage on Folly Island. It's a barrier island about 10 miles from Charleston. It's right next to a rather primitive island, James Island, one of the sea islands. A lot of Gullah was spoken on James Island, and George and Ira were fascinated. I'll let

Sea Island, George Gershwin started shouting with him. And eventually, to the huge delight of everyone there, he stole the show from the champion shouter. Let's hear the opening of Porgy and Bess. This is Simon Rattle, a production done at Glyndebourne, of all places in England, with the London Philharmonic back in around, I think it was 1988 or so. And we'll go about 4 minutes in and then make a cut to hear Kathleen Battle sing Summertime, which comes right at the beginning of the opera.

0: Andre Previn conducting St. Luke's Orchestra Summertime, which comes right at the opening of Porgy and Bess after that wild, wonderful exotic music, which is the sort of overture and lead into the first scene. All that fantastic xylophone writing from Gershwin. This was the boy who supposedly didn't know how to orchestrate just a few years before. You're tuned into Exploring Music. We are exploring the world of George Gershwin this week, right in the middle of Porgy and Bess today. Drop us a line, write to us via our website, exploringmusic.org.
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0: Everybody likes to sing the big tunes in Porgy and Bess. I mean, everybody. There are so many recordings of them. But when Gershwin was looking for performers back around 1934 and 35, he had a chore in his hands. Al Jolson was insisting that he would make the best Porgy of all, and Gershwin was fond of Jolson. He said, "Yes, I understand. You would be fabulous, Al, but I want to try all of Porgy and Bess with a cast of African Americans." George Gershwin auditioned young black singers from all over the country and was about to give up because he had not found his Porgy. Oh, they could all sing spirituals. They could even sing things like Old Man River, which was a hit tune still on Broadway. But the man who came from Washington, D.C. to sing for Gershwin one day showed up at his door with a briefcase full of art songs, Italian art songs, French chanson, German lieder. His name was Todd Duncan. And he wasn't so convinced about starring in Mr. Gershwin's show. For Todd Duncan, it was a step back from singing Verdi. But Gershwin prevailed. Listen to this. We found this wonderful tape of Gershwin rehearsing this big duet, "Bessie Was My Woman Now." This was a piece that brought tears even to Ira's eyes. This is a live recording from 1935. You'll hear Gershwin giving instructions to the players, and we're going to be hearing Todd Duncan and Anne Brown.
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3: Ready? 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Calmato.

Todd Duncan, Anne Brown, Bess, You Is My Woman Now, the great duet from Porgy and Bess. It's a tape of a rehearsal from 1935. I met Todd Duncan once, probably 35 or maybe 40 years after he made that recording. Todd was still impressive, tall, imposing man, had a presence to him. And he was coaching a bunch of wonderful young singers. This was the Temple University Summer Festival near Philadelphia. And all these kids in the class were real whiz kid singers, opera singers, concert singers from Curtis or Juilliard or Eastman School or Indiana. And Todd would listen to them so carefully. I remember one young woman sang Bach to him once, and he thought her voice was beautiful, but he didn't feel that her rhythm was intact. And he said to her, "My dear," he said, "you have a beautiful voice, and your vowels are the soul of your voice, but your consonants are the soul of your rhythm." I'm sure she never forgot that. I know I never have. Todd Duncan. Let's listen to another baritone. Came along and recorded one of the tunes from Porgy and Bess a few years later. This is the man whose sound George Gershwin had in his mind when he went and looked for people and finally found Todd Duncan. Here's Lawrence Tibbett to sing It Ain't Necessarily So. And we'll follow that with Aunt Sophie Muther's version of the same tune.

That is one of the reasons why Gershwin is still so wildly popular today, 70 years or more after he wrote that music. There are so many ways to perform his music if you have the nerve and the virtuosity. Both of these are possessed by that duo. That's Anne-Sophie Mutter playing the violin with André Previn at the piano. That's an arrangement by Heifetz, the great violinist, who adored Gershwin. They got to know each other in Hollywood. And Heifetz arranged a lot of Gershwin tunes, which all violinists consider part of their repertoire today. The interesting thing is, André Previn, as a young man, played for Heifetz in Hollywood. So there's a very direct connection to that sinuous performance from Anne-Sophie Mutter. Let's listen into another wonderful young violinist who loves Gershwin. A couple tunes from Joshua Bell, in the first of which we'll hear Joshua playing along with a piano roll of George Gershwin playing. Joshua and George together for the first time.

Isn't that cute? Blossom Dearie, playing and singing Our Love Is Here to Stay. And we heard Joshua Bell's version of Our Love Is Here to Stay, preceded by Sweet and Lowdown, in which Joshua Bell played alongside of a piano roll of George Gershwin playing Sweet and Lowdown. Man, we've used up all of the time for Gershwin today, except one little bit from Cab Calloway, who wants to tell us about a boat that's leaving soon for New York.

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Our production assistants are Ella Pinsloop, Eric Opland, Adela Skoronsky, and Weston Williams. Rebecca Neistat is the WFMT production and syndication manager. 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I'm Bill McLaughlin. Thanks for listening. 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

Saxophonist Kenny Garrett performing the music of John Coltrane from the album Pursuance, with Pat Metheny on guitar. That was Dear Lord opening this jazz hour. I'm your host, John Hill.

Triste from vocalist Tierney Sutton, her album called Paris Sessions 2. That was Kevin Axt on bass, Sergei Merlot was the guitarist, and preceding that, South Carolinian pianist Thomas Linger. Out in It is the name of the album. We heard a song called Mercurial Behemoth with guitarist Peter Bernstein, bassist Yasushi Nakamura, and Joe Farnsworth on drums. Opening the set, it was saxophonist

Kenny Garrett. The album called Pursuance, the music of John Coltrane. That was Coltrane's tune, Like Sonny, as in Sonny Rollins, most likely. Kenny Garrett with guitarist Pat Metheny, bassist Rodney Whitaker, and drummer Brian Blade. We're listening to jazz. I'm John Hill. We're in the car with Wayne Shorter.

Music from the Adderley Brothers, Nat and Julian Cannonball Adderley. Work Song, written by Nat Adderley, who we heard there on cornet, saxophonist Julian Cannonball Adderley with keyboardist George Duke, the bassist Sam Jones, and the drummer Lewis Hayes. Comes from the Cannonball Adderley album Phoenix, preceded by Ben Sidran from the album called The Doctor Is In. In fact, he is a doctor. His doctoral thesis, published in the form of a book called Black Talk, in which Dr. Sidran traces the African oral tradition to the roots of jazz in the United States. Excellent reading. No doubt that's why he hosted an NPR program for very many years. Dr. Ben Sidran with the tune See You on the Other Side. Ben along with Blue Mitchell there on trumpet. And we opened the set with drummer Mike Clark and bassist Leon Lee Dorsey. Their album is called Blues on Top, featuring Mike LaDon on piano. Usually we hear him playing the Hammond B3, but this time showing off his piano chops. The song Can't Buy Me Love to open the set. We're listening to jazz.

0: bringing it back around to saxophonist Kenny Garrett, where we started, this time from the Black Hope album. That was Spanish Go Round with the great Kenny Kirkland at the piano. Boy, we miss him. Charnette Moffett on bass. Don Elias was the percussionist. Brian Blade, the drummer. Preceded by guitarist Ray Obiedo from his Latin Jazz Project, Volume 2. Gerald Wilson's Viva Torado with David K. Matthews on keys. Bassist David Belove. Peter Michael Escovedo was the drummer, Mike Olmos on trumpet, and Melesio Magdaluyo on flute and sax. And to start the set, Dr. Ben Sidran from 2021's Swing State. That was Lullaby of the Leaves with Billy Peterson on bass and Ben's son Leo Sidran on drums. I'm John Hill. Thanks again for joining me for another hour of jazz. It's always fun with you along. I'll see you later.
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4: 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I often try to express my feelings about music in words, but I always fall short, so I'll rely on two famous people for inspiration. Albert Einstein once wrote, "If I were not a physicist, I would probably be a musician. I often think in music. I live my daydreams in music. I see my life in terms of music." Well, if that doesn't resonate with you, how about this from the one and only Keith Richards, who wrote, "Music is a language that doesn't speak in particular words. It speaks in emotions. And if it's in the bones, it's in the bones." 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You're in good company with Albert, Keith, and so many more. 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